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1: From your perspective, Outland.com, when you see a property like Bosque Ranch host a live music experience of this scale, what does that moment represent in terms of how land is being experienced today?
2: Well, it's so much of it is sort of having to be there. I would say like, okay, I live in Austin, for instance, and we have ACL every year, and that's held at like Austin's biggest park. And you have thousands and thousands of people who know how to get to the public park, and it's a public park that can be there all the time. This is sort of a Willy Wonka moment, right? Where you're getting to go on property behind the gates and you're seeing something that a lot of people don't have access to. And so it's very special. And it comes with all of that kind of romance, but a sense of mystery of like, what goes on here? But at the same time, you know, there's Western sport competitions that are happening every weekend. So there is a subset of people that are there frequently and they use it professionally. But for something like Bosque Ranch Live, you're going to have a great cross section of people who don't participate in that sport, love music. They're going to be in a place that it's rural. And it is such a beautiful facility. So I think I didn't even plan to say the Willy Wonka moment, but it kind of is that because you don't really know what goes on behind the gates. And when you get there, it's so cool. It's such an amazing facility, and the time and attention that he's poured into, it's really cool.
1: I mean, think of it. It's showing people what's possible when land, culture, community, and Hollywood all come together in one place. Quite fascinating. So looking ahead, do you see this as the future, not just for Bosque Ranch, but for land in general? When, I mean, properties evolve into destinations and platforms like land.com, it becomes the gateway, not just into ownership, right? But to the experience. Talk to me.
2: Absolutely. Yeah. I mean, I think you got to consider, a lot of things happen. I brought up the pandemic earlier. A lot of things happened out of the pandemic. There are businesses being built that are about, you know, prefabricated homes, that ties in with an Airbnb culture where people are so much more entrepreneurial than they used to be. Maybe it's just my algorithm, but it's mini Highland cattle and miniature donkeys and like llamas and all these things that like, oh, I can actually like run, I can run something myself and like I can manage this. I don't have to own 1,000 acres to run, you know, 100 head of cattle or 10, you know, 1,000 head of cattle. This can be fun, entrepreneurial. I can do something with it. I can bring people onto my property. I can, you know, create these little moments. And so people are not just seeing it as, they're seeing it as a potential business opportunity, but there's also something legacy about it as well. I think you have kids who are struggling to find out how they're going to buy a house. I myself have two daughters who are in their early 20s. They're wondering the same thing. And I'm like, well, I'd love to buy some property and have a generational piece of property where my kids can live on it and we can, you know, pass that down. And so there's a lot that factors into it, but it's extremely exciting.
1: I mean, and then this is truly where properties evolve into destinations. And I think platforms like land.com really become specifically your platform. Land.com becomes the gateway, not just to ownership, but to the experience. I mean, it's a complete paradigm shift. And honestly, one that feels long overdue.
2: And to your earlier point, why storytelling is so important and helping people see it.
1: There you go. 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That's land, D-O-T-C-O-M. And of course, to stay connected to everything happening at Bosque Ranch, including the highly anticipated Bosque Ranch Live Music Concert Series happening September 12th, make sure you're following along and keeping that date circled, because this isn't just about land. It's about legacy, lifestyle, and stepping into something that you can actually feel. You're listening to A Moment of Zen. I'm your host, Zen Sams. We'll be right back after this.
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Frontier Gentlemen was written, produced, and directed by Anthony Ellis and stars John Daner as J.B. Kendall. Featured in the cast were Virginia Gregg, Vic Perrin, Jack Crucian, Ben Wright, and Charlie Lung. Music was composed and conducted by Wilbur Hatch. Join us again next week for another report from the Frontier Gentlemen. John Wall speaking. This is the CBS Radio Network.

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1: 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And now, back to Trader's Edge with Scott Turoff.
2: Hello, everyone, and welcome back to Trader's Edge. Once again, I'm your host, Scott Turoff. And this show is sponsored again by Trade with the Pros. And I have on the phone with me Tom Joyce. He's an instructor at Trade with the Pros. And what Tom does is he helps you to understand how to trade stocks, options, futures. I think you're, Tom, you're the options. You're one of the options instructors, right?
3: Correct.
2: And you also help people with their big bucket of wealth. Is that another part that you do?
3: Absolutely.
2: So, okay, let's just jump into when a student comes in and you start teaching them, do you show them good opportunities or ways to protect their big bucket of wealth?
3: Yeah, well, right off the bat, if they're newer, and we do these when we hold these classes, for those classes in particular, there are 3 full days, is we go through really, you know, first the fundamentals. And then when they understand the fundamentals and for wealth in particular, where to take advantage of your qualified accounts and how to do it, sure, then we go in there and we go through the process for whether it's equities, ETFs, mutual funds, how to go about it. And when I say that, I don't love necessarily the idea of mutual funds, but if people are in them, we show them how to protect. And if they have the ability to self-direct, whether it's through an IRA or a 401k, we'll go with more with equities or ETFs, which are probably the best thing since sliced bread.
2: They are the best thing since sliced bread. And the nice part about ETFs, they're called exchange traded funds. And the nice part about those is you have ultra short ETFs. You have different ways. So you can trade some entity that goes up and also trade it for it to go down. Is that correct?
3: Yeah. And so with that, obviously, with a lot of the ETFs, and by the way, that S&P 500 or the SPY ETF, which everybody's probably heard of, is the oldest and boldest ETF out there. It's about 33 years old now. And just realize there are many offshoots of that SPY. And really, you know, in our classes, if we have any ETFs or any stocks or any products out there, regardless of what they are, I personally like them to be optional. That way there's more ways to get in, more ways to get out, more ways to speculate, more ways to protect.
2: Right. No, and I like natural gas for some odd reason. Over the years, I've learned natural gas from being a farmer for 25 years. I always had to deal with certain types of that. So understanding the basic sides of the market, you know, and that gave me the ETFs, you know, the Boyle, B-O-I-L, which is the natural gas long. And then we have the cold, K-O-L-D, which is natural gas ultra short. You know, so I like looking at those, and you have the opportunity to trade that without even going into the futures market. But like you said before, you have the options market, and that's a whole nother avenue. But first, the people, when they come into the 2 free-hour class, they're going to just start to see some of the basics, and we'll probably bring up some acronyms that you've never heard before. But what they do is you kind of hold the person's hand. So when the student comes in, if they're fairly new, can they grasp this concept that you're teaching them, or is it like going into a trigonometry class or an, you know, high algebra class, you have no idea what's going on? It's the class is kind of designed to bring you the basics and then work you into the

0: 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I'm Dan Watkins from All Four Seasons. 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
1: So important to instill in the minds and hearts of our children that Jesus Christ is the reason why things are right or things are wrong. Morality is not based on just itself. It doesn't stand alone. It's based on the authority of Jesus Christ, who, by the way, authored the King James Bible. I mean, he did. He authored the Bible. Oh, I know you say it's a translation. Yeah, but the translation is based on preserved manuscripts and on the original, which the Lord Jesus authored. It's amazing to me how people want to get you off kilter and try to get you off. They always like to argue, makes what they call, when I was in Bible school, they said, beware of these people that try to get you bogged down into secondary arguments in a debate. And I debate all the time. I love debating, you know, as long as it's nonviolent, right? I love debating. But, you know, here's the thing. They always try to get you caught up in secondary arguments. Let's stick to the main argument. Who is Jesus Christ? That is the main discussion. Who is Jesus Christ? And what is the Bible all about? Abraham Lincoln said, I am busily engaged in study of the Bible. Woo! What about that? Now, you're a senator, congressman, governor, mayor, whoever you are you engaged in the study of the King James Bible? Well, Abraham Lincoln was, and you quote him all the time, don't you? Well, you need to follow his example. This country was to be run based on Bible principles, and Jesus Christ is the author of it. Abraham Lincoln says, and whereas it is the duty of nations as well as of men to own their dependence upon the overruling power of God and to recognize the sublime truth announced in the Holy Scriptures and proven by all history that those nations only are blessed whose God is the Lord. Now, whose Lord is he talking about? Is he talking about the Lord of the Bible or talking about these other books that are written for you to follow false prophets and false gods? He's talking about the God of the Bible. His name is Jehovah, Elohim, Adonai, Jesus Christ, Yeshua HaMashiach. That's who he's talking about. He went on to say at another time, and he's referring to Matthew 18:7, woe unto the world because of offenses, for it must needs be that offenses come, but woe to that man by whom the offense cometh. That's in the Lincoln Memorial in Washington. What about that? Also in the Lincoln Memorial, evidently, is written these words, we, the people, are the rightful masters of both Congress and the courts, not to overthrow the Constitution, which, by the way, efforts are being made right now to do that very thing, to change. If they could get away with it, they changed the whole, they would throw the Constitution into the trash can if they could. Okay, and rewrite a communist manifesto. In fact, they wouldn't have to rewrite the communist manifesto. They would rewrite the Constitution and replace it with Karl Marx's manifesto. And so let me finish reading, not to overthrow the Constitution, but to overthrow the men who pervert the Constitution. Did you hear what Abraham Lincoln said? We the people are the rightful masters of both Congress and the courts. Not to overthrow the Constitution, but to overthrow the men who pervert the Constitution. Well, what are we doing? I mean, if a congressman, a governor, a senator, a mayor, anybody in government that is trying to overthrow the Constitution, that's called, they came up with a word for that. It's called treason. And you know what? They need to be arrested. They need to be tried. They need to be convicted and they need to be thrown in jail. Or whatever the penalty should be. It used to be treason by execution, but you don't think that's going to happen, do you? Look, these people should be silent. They should be put to silence. Instead, we're giving them, you know, carte blanche. They can do what they want, change what they want, pervert what they want, all at our expense, all at the expense of the Constitution of the United States of America. It's happening right in front of our eyes, ladies and gentlemen. And you know what? You should take a stand. You

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1: Welcome back, America. I'm Hugh Hewitt. I rarely take a lot of calls, but once in a while I do when there's something very clearly on the table. What do you want President Trump to do? I want him to go back to combat operations. Some people just want the blockade. Some people want to do a deal with Iran. I definitely don't want to do that. So I'm just asking the listeners, let's go to Todd in Atlanta, listening on AM 920, The Answer. In Atlanta during drive time, I hope the traffic's not too bad. Todd, how are you?
2: Great, Hugh. Thanks for taking my call. It's raining cats and dogs right now, and we need it. But okay. With Iran, what I want the president to do is, we had to destroy Hitler and Imperial Japan's ideology, not just their military. And I hope that he starts to escort ships through the strait. And I hope he stays a bunker buster for the well of the Mahdi, because their apocalyptic eschatology is the driving force for their fanaticism.
1: And you know what you're talking about. I don't know if we want to destroy a religious site, but you know what you're talking about. I just want to destroy the fanatics who believe that they can advance the return of the hidden imam. Todd, thank you. By the way, who are you voting for in the GOP? I haven't picked a horse down there because I don't know enough. I know John Cornyn will win easily, so I'm for John Cornyn in Texas next Tuesday. But how about in the Georgia Senate race?
2: Well, with the Senate, I think I'm gonna go with Trump's endorsement. He's gonna be a good one.
1: And, did he endorse Collins? Yeah. I don't know if he did or not. Did he?
2: Yeah, I think he did endorse Collins. Yeah, I think.
1: No, I didn't know that. Thank you, Todd. Let's go from Atlanta to the middle of the country, Austin, Texas. Hello, Kevin. How are you?
3: Hi, Hugh. Operation Linebacker 2 is what it was called.
1: Linebacker 2. You are absolutely right. Thank you.
3: Yes. Well, thank you for Google for I wanted to answer that question for you. I think that's do it. Just, a long, just clean up the Straits of Hormuz and send a message. And I think you should also be quiet like Nixon was during the whole time and let people think. It's the whole madman theory. I think that will, show no mercy.
1: They were friends for a reason, all right? They were friends for a reason. And they often end up at the same place by divers' paths, There is a certain similarity there in how they operate. Thank you, Kevin. Out to L.A. and Louie. Hi, Louie. You're on the Hugh Hewitt Show, 1-800-520-1234.
4: Great show. I would do what Winston does. What would Winston do? He would bomb the hell out of the coast north of Hormuz. He'd get the IRGC, any target related to them, and then go after those ballistic missiles. My wife is Persian, and when they were asking if we should negotiate, she said, no, no, no, they're tricky liars.
1: They are very good. They are very good at buying time, and we don't want them to buy time. They want the pain to increase in America and around the world. We want the pain to end for the world's economy, and I think that's why combat operations ought to resume. But the president knows stuff that we don't know, and I know he keeps saying the same thing, so I don't think he's going to buckle. I hope not. Thank you, Louie, and my best to your wife. 1-800-520-1234. Back to the East Coast. Brooklyn, Edward, how are you?
5: Hugh, thanks so much. Very exciting to talk
1: pleasure.
5: To you. Listen, I'd like to mention this. The context for this whole Iran discussion, let's step back a bit. These maniacs, as Rubio aptly calls them, they're like the Japanese soldiers still in the cave years after the war is over. Except the difference is they got hostages. They got 90 million Iranian people who they are willing to see die for their own survival. And they got Gulf neighbors who they're willing to attack their nuclear facility, the desalination plants, et cetera, et cetera. They will bring down everything and everyone around them before they will be pulled out of the cave themselves. And I think that's the context in which these guys got to be considered.
1: Well, I think you're right, but I don't think that threat goes away if we give them anything. Why would they get
5: better?
1: No,
5: I'm not saying that.
1: Yeah, so.
5: No, Hugh, what I'm saying is I think the conversation should be about just how far we need to go militarily.
1: Oh, I got you.
5: Jack Keane is so reassuring. I think we got to stop getting lost in their miasma of let's negotiate and then we're not going to give you anything. Yeah. We'll give you two more weeks, et cetera, et cetera. No, we got to face reality. These guys will burn the entire region before they will give up their own survival.
1: Yeah, I just reposted over on my ex account, General Keane, from earlier this afternoon. He doesn't want any deal with these people. He wants to beat them. The president talks to him. The president listens to him. He's a very smart guy. And I'm sure the Pentagon has provided all the options that he needs. By the way, we keep nailing their tankers. It's not like we're not doing anything. They're dying. They got no money. The poor people of Iran have got no commerce, no internet. And they're going to turn en masse, like the people of Cuba have. They're going to turn en masse everywhere. Eventually, people break. And I know they murdered 40,000 people in January. And they're ruthless SOBs. They will mow them down, just like the Castro people will do. But it is going to come to a point where they will be willing to brave the bullets because there's nothing left for them on this side of the world. Thank you, Edward. Let's go to Scottsdale, Arizona. Rich. Hey, Rich.
6: Yes, sir. Great show. Thank you. I agree with you and your last caller. The one thing that the American people need to understand, which I don't think more than half the country does not get, that Trump took out a regime, or at least the beginnings of a regime, that was willing to use nuclear weapons and get ballistic missiles. And as soon as they would have got them, they would have used them. And it's such a huge thing that he reduced their capability to what it is now. And I think he should go finish it. And hopefully the people of Iran don't suffer much. Send them aid, give them food, water, whatever it is they need. But, you know, maybe guns, too. And let them.
1: Yeah, we can do the Marshall Plan thing, although they won't need money if the regime collapses. They got money with oil. But they need oil technology. They need for us to do, our oil companies, to do for Iran what they're doing for Venezuela right now, which is modernize, economize, and profit off of it. And they can do that when that regime is gone. Thank you very much, Rich. Phil in University Heights, Ohio. Hey, Phil. You're on the Hugh Hewitt Show. Go Bucks.
7: Okay. Glad to be on. Glad to talk to you again. We have a very essential problem that our president has the courage to confront, and that is it's really a question of godliness. We heard the other day that one reporter was saying, "Oh, what are you talking about, God and the Constitution?" This country was based on certain principles, and the principles are really godly principles about good and evil and doing the right thing. And we're lost right now. We're like Greece. We're like Rome. We have to get back to doing what's right, and he's the guy, and he's doing it, and he's taking out the worst terror people in the world, the least godly people. They pretend that they're godly. They're not godly. They're not representing Israel.
1: They are the equal of the evilest people in the world. Now, we can't do anything about Xi Jinping because they're a nuclear power. They're a superpower. We have to wait them out until it collapses like the Soviet Union and just deter them. But we can defeat Iran, and I think we ought to. More of your calls coming up. Thank you, Phil. 1-800-520-1234. Connection to me, Hugh Hewitt, right here on the Hugh Hewitt Show. Don't forget, Fathom Special Events. We've got the Revolutionary America movie coming up. 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

Bet you never heard Howling Dogs as a bump for a radio show. Actually, that's not Howling Dogs. Those were the sounds coming from the Senate chamber where they were meeting with Todd Blanche on Thursday after the administration rolled out the $1.776 billion. I call it the Justice Fund. They, I think, ill-advisedly call it the, what is it called again? The Weaponization of Government Fund. Now, that's a little bit more descriptive, but it doesn't really explain.